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1: It is a big one tomorrow night at Snapdragon Stadium. 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We're joined by Caleb Davis, San Diego State's second-year general manager. We're going to get to the game, Caleb, I promise. But I know everyone this week has been asking you about the red and the uniforms and the players' reaction to them as well. So how's the feel of the team when they got to see the brand-new uniforms? And how excited are you for what that means for the program as well?
2: Absolutely. Well, first off, appreciate you guys for having me on.
1: Yeah.
2: I think, honestly, Coach Lewis said it best. I don't know if it ended up making the cut on the little video that got out there. But you got to look good. You got to feel good. But above all else, you got to play good. So you saw the little twinkle in the guys' eyes. I know they were fired up. They're excited. But kind of helped spark a really good week of prep, really good week of practice. And I think the guys are ready to show out and represent San Diego.
3: I think the fans will follow suit tomorrow as well. And like John mentioned, that red out and have everybody rocking that red tomorrow versus James Madison. Kev, just to kind of look at the actual game, what's this game to me? I know it's everybody's going to say every game is important. I get that. But just coming off the loss to UCLA and then getting a chance to go up against a program that, let's give them credit. I mean, to be in the college football playoff like they were last year, and they've kind of got off to an impressive start. Obviously not the opponents like San Diego State. What's tomorrow's game mean for this program?
2: Yeah, I think it's massive. I think it's everything. I think anytime you can play an opponent that was in the CFP last year, regardless of logo, regardless of conference, like that is a huge accomplishment. And kudos to our athletic department for helping pull this game off. I know our guys are really, really fired up, really excited. And James Madison's coming off a game where they just won by 84 points, which I don't care who the opponent is.
3: Jeez.
2: That's impressive at any level. So they're a talented foe. They're somebody that we're going to be kind of lining up with as we see fit, you know, just throughout the entire season as we're competing for that playoff spot as we continue to win some football games. So it's one that I think is massive because it's not just regional. It's not just like, no, they're going all the way across from coast to coast to come play us. And I think it's one of those primetime matchups that has a chance to really take the nation by storm. And it's up to us to make this city, make this community proud.
1: It's interesting you say that, by the way, because the way the college football playoff sets up, a lot of the narratives are built in the non-conference in the G6. It's like establishing that pecking order. I'm making it up. Can San Diego State beat James Madison? Can Boise State beat Memphis? They've done that. For example, this is the time where those pecking orders are established. So Caleb Davis is with us, San Diego State's general manager. What was the messaging, or what has the messaging been coming off the UCLA game, where there were positives, but at the end of the day, it's, you know, a zero-sum game, and it's a 28-10 loss. So what's the week been like from a messaging perspective to make sure this team is ready to go Saturday night?
2: Yeah, I think the original piece of the messaging is like, hey, guys, we got to earn the right to win. And Coach Lewis has said it a couple of times. I think there were a couple of things that, you know, a couple little mistakes that maybe don't seem all that big in a Tuesday practice ends up showing on a Saturday. So it was really getting the guys to understand that you don't win on Saturday by coming out, firing out, and playing with energy. Like, we did that. We did everything right, you know, at the beginning of the game, probably all the way up until three quarters through on Saturday, the Rose Bowl. But there's a lot of stuff on the outside that maybe the fans don't necessarily see about, you know, getting every single little thing right. And I think that's what the guys have really latched onto. We've had a great week of prep. I'm actually just running in off the practice field from kind of our Friday run through. And it's been a really, really good week that you've seen the guys lock in. You've seen the guys focus. And we really tied together a complete week that I'm excited to now see it all connect on Saturday night, see the fans rally behind us and really make a statement to not just San Diego, but this entire country that the Aztecs are here and the Aztecs are ready to fire out.
3: Kev, what are some of those little things? I think it's such a good point, such a good perspective. What we see and we watch from a fan perspective or an alumni or something along those lines, we might not be seeing the nuances or the details.

0: all fired, all rolling. And again, it's more so than anything, like, just every single little thing needs to be dialed, needs to be focused, needs to be accountable. And that was where, again, it wasn't a bad week of prep, but there was a period here or there where you're like, man, let's fire out. Let's almost like use practice to not just prep for Saturday, but to get better for Saturday. And that's where the guys have fully tied into this thing. And I'm excited for this weekend.
1: Caleb Davis with us right now. San Diego State, James Madison, Saturday at 7. Huge game, a red out, wear red. There's the beach hat giveaway as well for the first 10,000 fans. Tickets are available at GoAztecs.com. We're talking about the week of practice and preparation. What's the week been like for Jaden Dennegal, the second-year quarterback for the Aztecs, with this huge opportunity for him and his teammates this weekend?
0: Oh, man, he was unbelievable. You know, he's our captain, he's our leader, and this program is going to go as far as he continues to take it. And again, he was the first one into the building Monday morning, every single morning, about just working on every single little thing he can to be great for this program. And I promise you, there's not a kid in the country that cares more about his team's effort than Jaden does. And again, you know, Saturday wasn't his best performance. No, he'd tell you that. But there are a lot of things that if the ball bounces one different way on this 50-50 ball or that 50-50 ball, that we're coming out with a whole different mindset and mentality about how last Saturday went. So he's attacked everything right. I'm excited for him to come out firing. And I really think this Saturday he's got a shot to really not just set Aztec Nation straight, but set the entire country ablaze for just how explosive he can be, this offense can be, but that this entire program can be.
2: Caleb, of course, offensively, you know, as great as the quarterback is, it's got to be done as a whole. What's kind of ideal from a potential perspective, you think, from this offense, obviously starting with Jaden?
0: Absolutely. I think it's just getting our playmakers the ball in space and making those explosive plays happen. Like we knew last week we were going to have to win a couple of those 50-50 balls deep on some of those really talented cornerbacks. And unfortunately, it just didn't come together. It didn't connect. But this week, I think we've got a chance to get some of our athletes the ball out in space, you know, really get going early and get started firing out right away and using that energy that the fans are going to provide us to push us forward. That's where I think there's this key right now that riding this 7-game home winning streak, there is a lot of positive momentum that our guys feed off of our fan base, feed off of the energy. And the more and more we continue to get this city connected with us, I think you're going to see everything start clicking on all cylinders.
1: I was surprised, Caleb, and Alan, tell me if you were surprised when you heard this. It's the first time San Diego State has ever worn an all-red uniform. Does that surprise me? When you think about San Diego State history,
2: sure.
1: You see the red tops before, and I knew that there was always the possibility maybe you go red again, but that is kind of unique, right, to be wearing the red pants with the red tops. This is the first time San Diego State's ever done it.
0: Absolutely, and I think it's a sign of what this program is aspiring to be. Like Coach Lewis is trying to do things that have never been done here. We've talked about it a lot. The goal and the vision of this program, whatever the old expectations were, forget about those. The goal and expectation year after year of this program now is to win a national championship, compete in the college football playoffs. And again, we've talked about it. I think we're so much closer than anybody across the country could even realize. But the jerseys is just one of those steps that, again, it's something that's never been done before. How can we continue to put Aztec football into a place that's reaching new heights, doing different things? And the movement of the Pac-12 is another one of those catalysts and sparks that helps kind of make these things possible. So again, it's another one of those steps, another one of those things that just continues to align us with the new heights of Aztec football.
2: Kevin, I will tell you, and I'll try to be as objective as possible as this, it got great love on social media, which ain't easy. You know, that is not easy to do. And I think those jerseys, you know, obviously at the end of the day, you guys care most about anything else. Of course, the students and their future and winning. But that little, I mean, I was watching, you know, I'm looking at social media accounts that have nothing to do with San Diego, and it did kind of get its love, and that's why John tomorrow is going to wear all red. He's going red, his shoes, red, everything. John's all in for tomorrow.
0: Yeah, but you're exactly right on that note. Like, we're catching the national media attention more than ever.
2: 100%.
0: And I think a lot of that is

0: kind of speaks to the volumes of, like, a lot of people ask, like, okay, what does the Pac-12 mean? What does this move really do? And again, we've talked about it before, this national branding, the national perception that we get the light shined onto our program is massive. And again, it's the first step, it's the first season, but I think as we continue to make these moves, as we continue to elevate this program, it's only going to happen more and more and more. This isn't a one-time thing. This isn't something that, okay, week to week, like, no, this is the new reality of Aztec football. We need every single person in San Diego County out here in Snapdragon Stadium helping push this train forward, push this thing ahead.
1: Come on out tomorrow night, San Diego State, James Madison. 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Yes, a big game, a huge game for San Diego
0: and
1: State.
0: It's more affordable than ever.
1: Yeah, tickets at under $30.
0: Family four-pack. 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
1: Right?
0: First 10,000 fans get straw hats, and we get brand-new red jerseys. So the time's never been better to be an Aztec football fan.
1: And beautiful weather, like San Diego often has. 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Caleb Davis, San Diego State's general manager, with us. Caleb, appreciate
2: Thanks,
1: you doing
2: Caleb.
1: It. We'll see you tomorrow.
0: Appreciate you guys. Thanks for having me.
1: All right, good stuff.
2: Good
1: I'm ready.
2: Them. Yeah,
1: I'm ready.
2: Good for them, too, just trying to make this thing a family event, get as many people out there, making it extremely, extremely affordable. Now go beat James Madison.
1: Yeah, just do that. Just beat James Madison, who scored 87 points last week.
2: They can do it.
1: Against Wagner. Sure. Against Wagner.
2: They'll be fine. I think they come out tomorrow.
1: Will we see the NFL return at any point sooner rather than later to Australia? And one team that probably won't be playing in that
2: probably
1: game.
2: Probably not, yeah.
1: On the other side, plus our Padres insider Kevin Acey at 5:30. Here on Schaefer and Sliwa, San Diego Sports 760. 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

0: C is on the road Sunday when they take on Inter Miami. Our pregame coverage with Adrian and Darren begins at 3:30. You're home for SCFC San Diego Sports 760. I kind of forgot about that game.
1: You want to turn a season around,
0: Alan? They're playing Lionel Messi.
1: You want to turn a season around?
0: Yeah, I do, actually.
1: You want to turn a season around?
0: I want to get into the freaking postseason.
1: Go to Miami and get 3 points. Want to turn a season around? I think you do. You
0: got some work to do, man. They've been a very, very disappointing. It's been a very disappointing couple of weeks for SCFC.
2: Do you guys notice it's pretty much a San Diego versus Miami weekend?
1: Ooh, Padres Marlins. Look at you!
0: Wow,
1: look at you! Oh, Aztecs JMU.
0: Wow.
1: Yeah. They're in Harrisonburg, Virginia. But I like it. Oh, the Wave tonight.
0: I don't think they're not playing Miami.
1: No, they're playing Louisville. Or no, Current. Who'd you say? They're playing Kansas City.
0: KC, I think. Yeah.
1: That's what I'm saying. Miami weekend. When you think about it. But we do have the Miami of Ohio. Miami of Ohio. We'll be in Ohio next week, actually. San Diego State and Toledo. Where were we? Anyway, SDFC, that would be something. Honestly, a draw would probably go a long way.
0: I agree.
1: From just a team perspective.
0: They just need momentum. Any kind of momentum.
1: Exactly.
0: You got their... they had a bad week. Let's just put it that way.
1: Okay, so Sean McVay has said that he's hoping the Rams never go back to Australia. He actually said that after they lost to San Francisco. Here's the thing. The NFL is a multi-year agreement to play games in Australia. And one of four teams that has, quote unquote, like rights to Australia are the Rams. So
0: they have rights?
1: There are rights to the international markets for these clubs, like Jacksonville with London, and there's, I guess, some others.
0: Sure.
1: So the Rams are one of four teams that have Australia rights.
0: He said, we're not playing in Australia ever again, I hope. Not because it wasn't a great atmosphere. That'll get taken out of context. You can't say...
1: There's no real context.
0: Yeah, you can't really say that and then come back with... It's not that it's not a great place.
1: Listen to this. It says the Rams.
0: I will never go eat at that restaurant again. But damn, do I have so much respect for all the people there.
1: The Rams are one of four teams, along with the Seahawks, Eagles, and Raiders, to hold marketing rights to Australia. So a return trip down under seems likely to be in the Rams' future at some point. That's at ESPN.com.
0: Okay.
2: And I'm sure it has nothing to do with the ass beating they got when they went down there. It has nothing to do with it at all.
0: Well, it was kind of odd, too. Didn't you say, like, they went down the day before?
1: They arrived the day before, yeah.
0: In San Francisco. I was like, we're camping out here.
1: They had, like, a bowl game. They were there for a week.
0: Yeah, they were there for a while. Maybe we're getting a little too cute. The NFL's getting too cute with doing it. But if you got coaches like Sean McVay... Court. It was a powerful coach. Like Sean McVay has done a phenomenal job and a complete winner. If you got him saying like, yeah, I don't want to go back there, that means something. That holds some kind of weight. Now, I'm not telling you that the Rams are never going to go back to Australia, but if that's the type of feedback you get from your head coach, obviously we saw how the Rams performed. I mean, you're also, if you're the Rams, you don't want to make excuses. I mean, at the end of the day, they did make excuses. They got their apps. They got ran against San Francisco, but it's interesting that Sean McVay is saying it. It's different maybe if a different coach says it.
1: By the way, still to come this year, Alan.
0: Okay.
1: Here are different world venues the NFL will play games in. They're playing a game in Rio, Ravens and Cowboys. They're playing, obviously, we know, multiple games in London. They'll play in Paris this year, Steelers and Saints. They'll play in Madrid this year. They'll play in Munich, Germany this year, Pats and Lions, and there's still a game to come at Mexico City between the Vikings and the Niners this year. I mentioned this earlier. The Niners have played in Australia.
0: I like the Mexico City one.
1: Mexico City.
0: I think the Mexico City one's cool.
1: Yeah, it'll be pretty cool.
0: Yeah, that one's
1: Azteca?
0: Cool. Yeah.
1: That would be super cool. Week two got underway last night. Again, the Bills are 2-0. The Lions fall in that brand new stadium in Buffalo. What'd you guys think of how it looked on TV? Seriously. I thought it looked good, honestly.
0: Better look good, so just brand open up the stadium.
1: Yeah.
0: They're showing it on NFL Network. They got the replay here. No, it looks solid. It looks great.
1: Good,
0: and I'm happy for Buffalo. Like, that's a market that I think kind of has a, I don't know if you want to call it like a San Diego comp of a market, but what I mean is I'm happy you didn't get too cute here and Buffalo got their team and nobody's got to worry about them moving. Remember there was a time where it's like, oh, we're going to move to Canada or something like that. It was just whatever that chatter was. So yeah, I'm happy for Buffalo. They got their stadium. They're set. They're
1: if you're a Bills fan, you think you want the outdoor because of the competitive advantage, or would you want to sit in 70 degree weather and have a dome?
0: I think there was something about certain markets. It's just that that's how you associated football there. You know, if I associate the Packers with cold weather,
1: yeah, not a dome.
0: I associate Foxborough,
1: yep,
0: with bad weather. I associate Pittsburgh with bad weather. So it kind of comes with it, and that's kind of that's part of the allure of football. It's that you're playing in these conditions.
1: I think it's an advantage in the postseason.
0: I agree with you.
1: You know, if you're playing inside in the AFC title game.
0: I mean, when the Chargers were here, there was always conversation of like, you got a playoff game. You got to go out on the East Coast and this.
1: Right.
0: Oh, my gosh, how's that going to affect them?
1: Yeah.
0: I think there's something to that.
1: Yeah, absolutely.
0: Yeah.
1: Kevin Acey getting us ready for tonight. Padres and Marlins. Allen will be there. Make sure to say hi. Swing by the press box.
0: For sure.
1: It's the Allen tonight.
0: Stop on by. Yep.
1: Kevin Acey, your Padres insider. Padres magic number is 6. Kevin Acey joining us live next on Schaefer and Sliwa, San Diego Sports 760, live on the iHeart Radio app.
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2: Here's what's trending from the IR Sports Network, presented by DraftKings. Padres and Marlins are getting set for game one of their series tonight down at Petco. It's going to be Tyler Phillips going for the Fish and Nick Pivetta going for the Padres. First pitch tonight is at 6:40. One NFL note, the Vikings are going to start Carson Wentz at quarterback this Sunday when they take on the Bears. Kyler Murray is still out with the concussion that he picked up in week one against the Packers. Tomorrow night, San Diego State takes on James Madison down at Snapdragon. Our pregame coverage with Fletch and JR will begin at 5 o'clock, and then John and Rich will have the kick after 7. DraftKings is now live in California. DraftKings predictions, CFTC registered, 18+. Trading involves risk of loss.
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1: All right, let's reconnect with Kevin Acey, our Padres insider. Final 9 games of the regular season for San Diego, beginning tonight against the Marlins back at Petco. Kevin, we talk so often, I forget what I ask you, so I'm going to ask this, even though I might have asked it last time, but whatever. Has the conversation now shifted to seeding, or even that, hey, can you secure a home series, as opposed to the conversation about will they find their way into the postseason?
17: Well, certainly in the front office, and then, you know, Craig Stammen, Ruben Niebla get involved in maybe some level of discussion about, hey, what would we do, and that sort of thing, right? Like how we line up our pitchers. But, like, the boring answer is they're just trying to win. I mean, first off, they got to get in, right? Like, there's a path to them not getting in. So they got to get in, and the more they win, the better it'll be. And they can't control these other two guys like they can control winning. I know that's, you know, but that's like, it seems to me, based on what I've observed and what they're saying, but like that they're really not all that into, and when I say they, the players, the guys we're watching all the time, they're really not all that into like what the scenarios are. Are they aware of them? Yeah, of course. But like when the Diamondbacks games were on in Colorado after the game, like, the players weren't really even watching. I mean, they were, but like they were playing dominoes or, you know, eating, talking, joking, whatever. It was not, I mean, it's way too early for that. And it just, you know, they got to get in.
0: Yeah, it's one of those things you can't control. I mean, we're doing it, but I get it if the players aren't doing it. Kevin, just before, and I know 9 games left, and I just want to go back real quick. When we sit here, I mean, I get it with San Francisco and Colorado, but what did that road trip tell you? Everything's on the line, and you gained that much ground on Arizona. You gained that much ground on Philadelphia and Chicago. I mean, a lot of these other teams were playing some squads that were below 500, but I almost sometimes it's so easy to just, well, look who they played. 6-1 this point of the season against those teams and the ground they gained. Just how impressive was that to you?
17: Well, I think it was super impressive. Like I want to say they're going to be facing better pitching over the next 9 days than they faced over the past 10. So, like, that's for real, right? But they went to Colorado and they won. They won 3 of 4. You know, they did what they had to do. They came out and jumped on the Nationals, the Giants, and the Rockies early in games for the most part. Like, they're big guys, maybe not Manny so much, but, like, you know, sort of. But, like, the other two, really getting after it. They're pitching, some of the middle relief and whatever. But, like, they're doing their job. And I just thought, like, look, Coors Field's a nightmare. And that was super impressive. And by the way, we lose sight of this on the outside. when you play, who you play is perhaps the biggest determinant of how your season goes. Outside of course, do you have a good team? But like, who you play when you play them is always so big. Which of their pitchers did you, you know, face? Like, that's just real.
1: Yeah, it makes sense. Completely agree. And Kevin Acey is with us right now. Padres Marlins coming up game one at 6:40. What do you see the value here of the rested bullpen heading into this weekend?
17: Yeah. You would think it would be pretty big. Now I want to see Bradley Rodriguez pitch because the last two have the velo's been down. He would have a hard time, you know, figuring out how to pitch differently if he's pitching 2 to 3 miles an hour slower with the fastball. That certainly doesn't help his changeup. He can't just suddenly start, you know, pinpointing his fastball better because it just doesn't happen in the middle of the season, and he's 23 years old. But throwing 96, 97 where in the spots where he threw 100 ain't going to work. So really interested in seeing that. But this is the first time that Morejon had 3 days off in 3 weeks or 2.5 weeks. So huge, huge, you would think.
0: Kevin, just getting a chance again to see Nick Pivetta come out. And, you know, John and I have had a – we're trying to figure out. We talked about it a little bit earlier in the show. What should be the proper expectations? It looked like he was grimacing at times. Maybe we're just, you know, trying to see this when they were playing against San Francisco. What is kind of the thoughts right now on Nick Pivetta? Any word on if he just how good he's feeling just two starts in? Any fronts on Pivetta?
17: If he keeps doing what he's doing, then he's a 4 to 5 inning guy in the postseason, and that's it. It's like an if. Like, I'm not trying to be doomsday on it, but Nick could walk off the mound at any time with the elbow. But, like, you know, he has pitched well, and he's pitched well enough to be one of their starters in the first series, and you'd feel pretty decent about it with the bullpen that they have. I don't know that he's going to be a guy. That first game, he was so incredibly efficient, and he was facing a team that just was up there hacking. I don't know that he's going to be a sixth-inning guy this year, or that they would even, like, push him beyond a certain amount of pitches, be that 70 or whatever. So, you know, Nick is what he is. It's kind of like whatever he gives them is, like, that's what they're going to get from Nick. And as far as, like, I was getting a lot of texts from people who were seeing what you saw on TV and that we're seeing what was being said about it on social media. And there's just no evidence that he's hurt in any way beyond that his elbow could give out at any moment.
1: Yeah, other than that. Should we, speaking of health of a pitcher, should we be concerned about Jason? I know we talked about that first outing where he left it healthy and it was like 5 runs without a recording out. Now there's another outing. It's 4 runs on 3 hits. And a walk, and he records 1 out.
17: Yeah.
1: Is this, have we reached the point of concern?
17: Yeah. I would say that you probably have, though I have not got any sort of details on this one. But, like, there comes a point where it's like, yeah, you got to start maybe getting some guys out. But, like, the way that an inning can spiral in El Paso is just insanity. Like, I think it's times, you know, it's even more than maybe El Paso to some extent, like just the way the games go there. And you got these young guys that are swinging at pitches that major leaguers wouldn't or something. Like, it just can get out of hand. But I'm not saying that's what happened because I have not gotten any sort of feedback on what this outing is. But I would say, yeah, like you would have expected that Jason Adam was going to have a, you know, an outing where maybe he didn't give up multiple runs and you'd feel much better. If the reports come back the same as the last one, I'll be a little curious about that. But, hey, you know, at some point they're going to put him in a major league game unless he's not healthy. And then you're going to see how it plays against major league hitters.
0: Kevin, any other updates on some of the other players that we're kind of waiting on here?
17: Let's see. Sheets is in Arizona, and it's really, from my understanding, a pain tolerance thing. He might not even do a rehab start. Like, if he's good to come back, it's like he might not do that. Andujar, I think that, you know, there was some thought, like, hey, okay, but wait, this is working now. Like, we got our number two hitter, you know, against righties, Hayes is actually doing, now he's picking up doing what they expect him to do against lefties. Like, Samad Taylor is bringing us this element. Jace Bowen's bringing us this element. Mm. I'm not saying Andujar's not going to replace one of these guys, but, like, right now it's working. And Andujar hasn't exactly been tearing it up. He, you know, he got hot. He's doing a little bit, but he hasn't exactly been tearing it up. And, you know, I get it because, like, my perspective, like, obviously, there were some streaks this year where Miguel Andujar is the guy you wanted to come up, right? Mm. And then there were some other parts of this year where you're like, man, I hope there's not a guy on first because there's about to be two outs because that guy was just hitting double plays. So, like, you're at a point in the season where it's like, yeah, Miguel Andujar gave us a lot, but do we believe he will give us a lot right now? Will he give us more than what we have right now? Because that's, like, all that matters. If this is August, I'm not saying he'd be back now, but, like, it'd be like, oh, yeah, this is a no-brainer that in a day or two, Miguel Andujar will be here because that's what, you know, that's what we're doing. Well, what's working and what will work for us in the postseason is the question right now.
1: Kevin, final one for me. I want to take you back to remember where you were July 24th. You're in South Beach or you're in Miami.
17: Yep.
1: It's hot, obviously, I'm assuming. And the Padres are kind of on life support. They're 50-53. Yep. I even pulled up the box score today just because they're losing like 1-0 in the fourth inning. Germán Márquez starts and Kyle Hart comes in. Then Wandy Peralta, I think it was Renjifo that hit a 2-run home run in the eighth or the seventh to give them a 4-2 lead. Mm. And they'd win the game. But how do you describe what we've seen over the last 50 games, 34-16, since that 50-53 start when they got to Miami?
17: There's a lot. I've got a couple stories going right now. One of them's going to kind of, I think, like, I don't know, not blow your mind, but you'll be like, whoa, wow, they really did turn that around, didn't they? And it was about that time, obviously. Anybody can see that. The hitters started hitting. I mean, you cannot discount that Fernando Tatis Jr. and Jackson Merrill went nuts starting then. So there you go, right? Like, that's huge. That's all we were talking about for a while. They did that whole pitching plan thing. And to call it pitching chaos is ridiculous because it's the exact opposite of pitching chaos. It was a pitching plan, like meticulously. And the pitchers actually made it work until they got back, until they got these two guys. And while people might be disappointed, and certainly probably should be, that Mize and Ray have not been what they were before with their former teams, what they've done is given you 90 to 100 pitches every time so the bullpen can then be used in its role. And the bullpen isn't like, all right, well, second inning, time to get up. You know, they have been a huge addition to this team. So, like, I think we talked about it a lot. That was, I don't know that any of us thought they were going to be pushing 90 wins, like, in terms of, like, literally maybe get to 90 wins. But, like, anybody that was paying attention is like, well, they might still suck, but it's not going to be the same team. It's not going to be the same team, and it's not the same team. It's like not only did the players here start hitting better, the important ones. Ty France stayed, the same guy, and they added two pitchers, and they were able to manipulate their pitching staff to stay alive until they added those two pitchers. And I don't know. I don't know that it goes much deeper than that. Give credit to the players, to Craig Stammen, to the coaching staff for not letting it go to hell before they were able to fix it.
1: And now not just on the cusp of making the postseason, but potentially moving up that wild card race as well, with Cincinnati now leading Chicago tonight, and also the Mets are leading the Phillies halfway home as well.
0: Still early.
1: In New York. Kind of.
0: Still, boys.
1: Kevin, appreciate you taking time. We'll do it next week.
18: 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Hey, players, this is all yours. Hamul Casino Resort, the player's place.
1: So the Reds trailed, Alan, 4-3. They've rallied to take a 6-4 lead, and they're looking for more.
0: I think he's in there.
1: Yeah, I think he's going to be safe. I think it's going to be 7-4 Reds in the sixth inning. So they are at least well-positioned right now.
0: A dust cloud at home plate.
1: It did look like that. Plus, again, the Mets are leading the Phillies halfway home 3-1 at Citi Field. So two losses in those games by the Reds and the Phillies, coupled with the Padres' win. And, whoa, everything is in front of the Padres here. In the final week of the regular season, we will react to what's going on right now in Major League Baseball on the other side here until 6 p.m. Schaefer and Slee with San Diego Sports 760 live on the iHeartRadio app.
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32: 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We'll be okay though. 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
1: All right, final time. Here on this Friday afternoon, Alan's heading down to Petco Park.
0: Why aren't you coming?
1: Do a wrap-up show.
0: What's going on here?
1: I'll be watching, and then I'm going to be commenting.
0: Do the wrap-up. You have internet. There's internet.
1: You do have internet at home.
0: So there's do the wrap-up show in the car.
1: No. I could.
0: Real quick, yeah. Do 45, 50 minutes.
1: I'm going to watch the Padres tonight and then do a wrap-up show.
0: All right.
1: You're going to watch the Padres tonight from Petco.
0: Yeah.
1: And then we're both going to be at Snapdragon right tomorrow. It's not hard. Just park.
0: Thank you.
1: You like that breakdown? Did you see this story?
0: I mean, it's not
1: overly relevant. By the way, Reds are leading the Cubs. Good news. 6-4. Yep. They're in the seventh inning. Phillies trailing the Mets. Good news.
0: Yep.
1: Right? 3-1 bottom of the fifth inning. So if the Padres win today, what does that even mean?
0: Because you have a three-way tie, and they're still back, but that's okay. Right. Now you're on par.
1: You're right there. Did anyone see the story that they found a new cat species for the first time in 100 years? Like, they did. Like, people.
0: Let me just, before you get into this. We said this a couple days ago. We're trying to figure out what to do at 545. And we've thrown around the idea of last call. I think we said last call.
1: Last call.
0: Whichever one we said.
1: Or what about Alan's back page?
0: Such a good idea.
1: Is that a good idea?
0: Super creative. It's very, very creative. So now you're just like, we're kind of finding some random things to talk about based on nothing.
1: Correct.
0: And this is where the cat comes in. Go ahead.
1: No, that's exactly right.
0: That's kind of it.
1: So I guess in Bolivia, there are cats smaller than house cats.
0: Seen them.
1: No, you haven't, because this is a brand new wildcat species that they have not identified any new cat species, they being people or scientists, in over 100 years.
0: That's what the industry wants you to know.
1: To believe.
0: That's what they want you to believe.
1: Yet on Thursday, they found a new cat. So I can only imagine that. Like, you're out in like the rainforest in Bolivia, you're like, I've never seen a cat like that before.
0: What's going on over here?
1: What's going on with this guy's ears?
0: What's the cat doing? Now, is the cat like, I've been hiding from you guys for 100 years? Is the cat like, who the hell is this?
1: It's such a cat move to be like undiscovered for 100 years and just like hide.
0: Mm-hmm.
1: But yeah, they found a new species of cats. They are less than 10 pounds. They're called tiger cats.
0: Yeah.
1: They're slender and spotted with rounded ears.
0: Okay, here's a question I have for you.
1: Mm.
0: Why is that part of our show today?
1: I'm a cat guy, to be honest. Like, honestly, if I was labeling myself as something, this is a beautiful cat. Okay. First of all, if this cat was here, I would be petting it.
0: 100%. I'm with you on that.
1: A spectacular cat.
0: It's a beautiful cat.
1: So that's the first reason why.
0: Okay. Yep.
1: And secondly, I think there's something.
0: How many reasons do you have? Like eight or you said you have nine reasons why?
1: Yeah, I have a couple of reasons. I think there's something interesting about it. We all live on planet Earth, right? People listening to us right now?
0: That's correct.
1: By and large. How can you find something new?
0: Actually, it doesn't surprise me, to be honest with you.
1: As big as a cat? It's not a spider.
0: But a cat's not, you're making it sound like a cat's like a giraffe or something. It's just
1: it's a dinosaur.
0: Not that big.
1: You know, dinosaurs.
0: You know what is wild? Like, back in the day, I don't really watch it as much anymore. Back in the day, everybody had cable and everything else. You'd like watch Nat Geo or something right?
1: See like all those. Yeah.
0: Here's to me is the crazy thing. What the hell's in the water? you want to talk about us not having any idea.
1: Oh, what's like down at like 20?
0: We got no idea.
1: 200 feet down?
0: We got no idea. Yeah,
1: There's species.
0: Yeah, I think it would be pretty cool to know. But what's crazy to me is like the species that we have no idea that's sitting 3,000 feet down, 300 feet down, whatever it is, right? That to me is more of a trip. But I get it.
1: This was found on land. This wasn't found underwater. This is a 8-pound house cat.
0: That's how it got found. It was actually underwater, came up land, and they found it.
1: Oh my gosh. Okay, so I'm intrigued, is my point. I'm intrigued. I'm intrigued by this story.
0: So I got a question for you on tomorrow.
1: You want to switch to Aztecs?
0: Game day for you tomorrow.
1: Yeah.
0: What's game day? How much game do you get to watch? Like how many of the college games you get to watch? You said you're a college guy. You love it. You're in it. Are you getting up at 9 a.m.?
1: I'm up well before 9. But yeah, I'll have games on all day. I'll be prepping a little bit. I'll be doing stuff with the fam.
0: Yeah.
1: And then I'll be getting ready to go over to Snapchat.
0: So you're all in at college.
1: Late afternoon. Yeah.
0: What time do you get there? What time do you get to the game?
1: I'll get there tomorrow 4:30 or so.
0: Okay. Now, in the background, you're going to toss on a little LSU Ole Miss on that?
1: Is that a 4:30 start you were saying? Oh, yeah. Yeah. That'll be out in the booth probably. I bet Mike Usher Engineering will throw that on. So, yeah, I'll be watching it. What time are you going to get there for a 7 o'clock start?
0: 6:30.
1: No,
0: 6:30 tomorrow.
1: Okay.
0: I think 6:30 tomorrow.
1: I was asked.
0: Even a little earlier.
1: I was asked by SDSU's media team.
0: Yeah.
1: They're like, because I said, everyone has like a reason for being there. So it's like Mike Usher, engineer, John Schaefer. So I slid in. I said, Alan Sliwa, content. Okay. Whatever that means.
0: Okay.
1: So they immediately write back, will he need a field photography pass? If so, he'll need to pick up like his colored vest. I'm like, no.
0: You should be like, he's an unbelievable photographer. I'm just down there with my phone.
1: So no, I said you didn't need the vest.
0: I think
1: you can still go on field.
0: The only way I get on the field is by being a photographer.
1: I don't know.
0: All right, we'll find out.
1: I mean, if you're going to show up at 7, I wouldn't worry about it anyway.
0: I'm actually excited for tomorrow's game.
1: What are you? You're going to be both the Padres and the Aztecs.
0: Yeah, we got some work to do this weekend. It's kind of crazy to watch. This happens this time of the year. Obviously, if your squad's about to make the playoffs or in a position to, I've never been more interested in a Reds Cubs game in my life, and I never will be.
1: Yeah, than tonight.
0: Phillies Mets,
1: huge game.
0: What'd you make of what AC said about Nick Pivetta? He said something like, yeah, whatever, all those. Basically, the guy's healthy until
1: his elbow blows out.
0: Until something comes out. But every pitch, whatever, grimacing and stuff like that we thought we might be seeing, that's not the case. Listen, that makes me feel better.
1: It could be an amazing story if he can just keep the thing intact for the postseason and look like Nick Pivetta.
0: So what does that mean? Like, you got to walk me through what that means. For him, when they say at any moment, his
1: elbow ligament
0: can tear.
1: It's probably already, torn partially.
0: Is it common for players that are in that position to go a month, 3 months, 2 weeks? Like, I don't understand what it means.
1: I think it could be, I don't know, but I think it could happen from weeks to years. I think it'd be a couple years. It could be a couple weeks.
0: Wow.
1: Yeah. And that's why guys throw with it, like Musgrove, right? 2024.
0: Sure.
1: Because it's like, why not? It's like, if it's going to happen anyway, what are we?
0: And for pitchers like that, every pitch they throw, there is no, like, are you feeling any?
1: I don't know. And I would guess
0: so weird.
1: They feel crazy. Something. Nick Pivetta tonight against the Marlins.
0: See,
1: this becomes they're all critical, but should the Cubs and Phillies lose?
0: Sure.
1: Padres can move.
0: Put some pressure on the Pods tonight if that happens.
1: Into a tie there for a wild card spot. All right.
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0: 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Minute 32 to go again before the half. We're not going to have a halftime break, but we are coming up on the half. It's 21-13 Florida State. Again, we had a lengthy lightning delay, so we will not have a halftime break, but FSU will receive in the second half. So Alabama down by 8 with a minute 32 to go in the half, have a first down and 10 at the 46-yard line of Florida State.
1: And the crowd has come alive.
0: Alabama has two timeouts left.
1: Yeah. A lot of time.
0: Russell the back. Three receivers right, two to the left. Hill goes in motion around the quarterback. Snap back, they'll throw it to Hill. Out of the right flat. Hill gets a block. Squeezes through to the sideline, 30.
1: Touchdown.
0: 20. He's going to score. It's Ryan Coleman-Williams. They threw it in the flat. And a touchdown for Alabama. 46 yards.
1: Ryan Coleman-Williams just came across the formation in motion, and they threw a little hitch on him to the outside. He picked up excellent blocks on the outside, and then you just see the talent that Ryan Coleman-Williams has as he's just basically serpentine through the Florida State defense.
0: Like Alan Arkin in the in-laws.
1: Well, that's exactly what I was thinking of.
0: Serpentine, Shell. Serpentine.
1: Yeah.
0: Good. Now they'll go for two. Down by two with a minute 23 to go in the second quarter. Hill the back. They pitch it left. He's running left, but this one's blown dead, and a flag comes down. I believe. Florida State was trying to get a timeout.
2: Prior to the snap. Timeout.
0: Yeah.
2: Florida State.
0: Timeout, Florida State.
1: All right. Hey, you do not want to burn one of your timeouts there. There's still a lot of time left in the second quarter. That timeout was valuable. Excellent blocks by Rico Scott down the field to help Ryan Coleman-Williams make it to the end zone. Just see the explosive speed that he has. Had a great freshman season here at Alabama. Kind of tailed off last year. Expecting big things from him this season, especially with Jeremy Bernard going to the Pittsburgh Steelers in the draft.
0: So, minute 23 to go. It'll be a two-point conversion attempt.
1: You always got to consider the tight ends. Alabama's got a lot of good tight ends this part of the field.
0: Snap back, rolling right. Russell, pressure, throws over the middle, broke it up, incomplete. Daniel Lyons broke it up, and the two-point conversion fails with a minute 23 to go.
1: Good coverage. Tried to get to Ryan Coleman-Williams there again on the crossing route. Still a minute 23 to go in the second quarter.
0: So 21-19 Florida State.
1: Yeah.
0: That was a two-play, 63 yards after the interception.
1: Two good throws by Keelan Russell. I think Alabama got away with a hold on the outside to get Ryan Coleman-Williams free.
0: So, minute 23, they'll kick it off from right to left. Wisner and Singleton are back deep for Florida State. Swing of the right leg. Go over the head of Singleton. And Florida State will have it with a minute 23 to go before halftime. And again, we're coming up on the halftime break. There won't be a delay. There won't be a break at halftime, but it will be like the start of the second half where Florida State will receive the ball.
1: And Alabama has two timeouts left here. I expect them to use them if they do a good job of containing the Seminoles right now. This is a wild final 2:36 of the second quarter that involved a 30-minute lightning delay.
0: Daniels claps the hands, takes it, looking to run right, cuts back into the middle and gets swallowed up after a gain of about four as Caleb Woodson comes up with the stop. About a minute 12 to go and counting. Again, Florida State's got two timeouts left.
1: Surprised Alabama didn't take one right there.
0: There's Monchrome with the back. Snap back. Stands in the pocket. Pressure. Surrounded. Daniels is going to be taken down. Terrence Green finished him off for Alabama with 51 seconds to go.
1: Just a four-man rush.
0: Timeout. Timeout is called.
1: Yeah. Four-man rush that time. They just collapsed the pocket. Plenty of time, 51 seconds to go, but it was just a four-man rush. Terrence Green working against the right guard, Paul Bowling, just got run over that time, just trounced by Green. Bowling was a late addition to the offensive line today with some injuries.
0: That's a loss of 10. That'll back him up.
1: Be interesting to see what Mike Norvell does here. Does he just run it and force Alabama to burn a timeout, their final timeout, and then punt it away? Or do they make some kind of effort to make a big play right here? Third and 16.
0: 51 seconds left here in the half. Florida State leads 21-19. Third and 16 of their own 19. Step back to Daniels. Gives a handoff. It's Cromo looking for room. Going to sprint out to the right. Spun around and thrown on his back at the 19-yard line. Keon Sapp finished him off. No gain on the play.
1: Timeout right there with 40 seconds to go. That's the right call, though, to run the ball and force Alabama to burn the timeout. But all the momentum is on the Crimson Tide right now.
0: Well, today's presentation of the NCAA Football on Compass Media Networks is brought to you by Sherwin-Williams. 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See store for details.
1: Chris, I was going to say that the tide has turned, but I know that cliche has been used.
0: Yeah, you would
1: probably
0: never,
1: more than a few times.
0: You would
1: I don't
0: never
1: want to do that.
0: Something like that.
1: No, I went a different direction.
0: But indeed, something like that has happened
1: yes,
0: here today.
1: It has completely turned around. It's probably good that there is no halftime here. You go straight to the third quarter when these 42 seconds are up.
0: So they're punching away. Just the second punt.
1: Ryan Coleman-Williams back there to return for the tie.
0: He is dangerous. It's a low, wobbling kick. Bounce of the 50. Coleman-Williams takes it at his own 45, and then he kind of slipped and goes down at the 44-yard line. There's 34 seconds left. No timeouts left for Alabama. That was only a 36-yard punt.
1: But Keelan Russell was hot in those two completions in the last drive. I put it in his hands. The receivers, you know, they came in this year with two really good established receivers in Rico Scott along with Ryan Coleman-Williams, but they're looking for other guys to step up, and Sedarian Morgan has stepped up here today. Obviously, Lazier Brooks has been here. Some of the younger guys are stepping up.
0: Russell takes the snap. Play action, going to roll to the right. Now stop, look to throw. Fires a deep ball down the right sideline, and it's caught! Brooks has it! Out of bounds, Mekhi Jones there at the 16-yard line.
1: That's a big-time throw.
0: First down.
1: That's a big-time throw, Chris, by Keelan Russell.
0: 41 yards.
1: I mean, that was an absolute dime on the outside against good coverage. Beating the quarter, Mekhi Jones right there with a perfect throw.
0: With 26 seconds left, first and 10 for Alabama. Russell. 26 seconds to go. Russell.

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5: 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So again, because of the lightning delay at the end of the second quarter, there's no break at the half, so we're starting right into the third quarter. But Alabama has come back from 21-6 down to take a 26-21 lead as we start the third quarter. Florida State will receive the kickoff. Bama's last five plays, 20 points and 140 yards.
6: And Keelan Russell has thrown for 261 yards in that first half. Not bad for a kid making his third college start.
5: Swing of the right leg from Quinn, and Singleton will let it go over his head out of the back of the end zone. And Florida State will try and get some of that juice they had back in the first quarter here as we start the third.
6: Well, the juice came from a lot of big plays. Can they continue to make those in the passing game or the run game? Because Chroma had a big run. Deuce Robinson's had a couple of big catches. Can they sustain the offense in getting those big chunk yards in the big plays? That's what remains to be seen here as we start the third quarter.
5: Ashton Daniels, 8 for 12 in that first half. 189 yards, a touchdown, passing, and a rushing touchdown. He's thrown 2 interceptions. He's out of the gun. Perlman motion out to the right. Daniels going to throw, pressured, and throws out to the left. Numbers, it's caught. Flags come down as they get out to the 34-yard line. A gain of about 9 on the play. But there are flags down.
7: Ineligible receiver downfield. Offense, number 65. The 5-yard penalty from the previous spot. Let's go first down.
5: So Andre Otto was too far downfield. That'll back him up.
6: Well, they got instant pressure that time from Umine Zulu on the outside. And he forced, that time, Ashton Daniels to start moving around. The offensive line just got lost track and just got a little bit downfield. The left guard, Otto.
5: Daniels out of the shotgun. Chroma to his left. Snap back. Fake handoff. Daniels going to throw. Pressured by the Crimson Tide. Running left down the sidelines. Camper's out of bounds at around the 30, but he stepped out back at the 24, so he gets 4 yards on the play.
6: Now, Devin Tompkins, number one for Alabama, was chasing him. He was at USC for 4 years, and I watched him warm up today. He's a massive defensive end. I mean, he's every bit of 300-plus pounds, big wide body on him, and he can move.
5: Out of Tracy, California. Second and 11 on their own 24. Daniels changing the play at the line. Sends Chroma to his left now. Snap back, inside handoff, Chroma.
6: Whoa.
5: Burst through the middle of the line, And Mets go. They come up and they make an ankle tackle. Wow. Ivan Taylor tripped him up, or he would have had a big gain. As it is, he gets about 10. It's going to be third and two.
6: He might have taken it to the house if Ivan Taylor doesn't dive and get that left leg of his and trip him up. He was on his way. But either way, that's a big gain setting up this third and short here. They popped one right up the middle there.
5: Three receivers out to the right, two to the left. Empty backfield for Daniels. Florida State moving left to right, third and two. On their own 33, it's going to be a quarterback draw. Daniels looking for room. There's nothing there in the middle.
6: Ooh, I think he got it, though.
5: But he pushes ahead, and he does push ahead to get the first down. Kedrick Bingley-Jones finally took him down. It looked like he was stopped, but he used all 6'2", 225 to just push ahead and get the yardage he needed for the first down.
6: Yeah, he went low and just pushed it, just found a little bit of softness there to get that first down. He knew how far he had to get.
5: 2 minutes gone by in the third quarter. Alabama with a 26-21 lead. Came back from 21-6 down. Try reverse. A double reverse into a flea flicker. Daniels now pressured. He's running right. Throws near side, and he bounced it incomplete.
6: Oh, he had his receiver, too.
5: Trying to get it to Boggs. They ran a double reverse into a flea flicker, but Alabama wasn't fooled.
6: Yeah, but Boggs was open. I think Ashton kind of missed that throw. He was under pressure, but he was standing all alone on the sideline. Bouncing in front of them. It was kind of a gutsy play deep in their territory like that. Usually when you try that deceptive, you like to be a little bit further down the field.
5: So it's a second and 10 of their own 37. Daniels snaps his hand, takes the snap. They pick up the blitz, got a good pocket. Now he's going to be forced to run to his right. Going all the way to the sideline, and he's tackled out of bounds. As Yanze Pierre tracked him down, it's a 5-yard loss.
6: But nobody was coming back to the football to help Davis out that time, or Daniels out that time. And that Yanze Pierre, he's made a number of plays just chasing guys to the sideline. He has great movement. He's got tremendous size. He's a real prospect. A lot of people are talking about him for next year.
5: Third and 14. On their own 33, snap back to Daniels. Swings it left for Singleton. Ooh, gets a good block. Has room across the 40. On his feet, 45. Spins out 50. Singleton to the sideline. 30, 20, Whoa. 10. Caught from behind inside the 5 by Carmelo O'Neal. What a run. 65 yards for Sam Singleton. And they have entered the Sherman Williams red zone. Shop Sherwin Williams and get 35% off paints and stains now through September 21st. 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See store for details.
6: He got a great block on the outside by Paps, the right tackle, and then it was just a foot race with Carmelo O'Neal down the field. He broke a couple of tackles to get there, too. Some poor tackling by the Crimson Tide. And here's Florida State knocking on the door inside the 3-yard line.
5: On the right hash, Daniels out of the gun with an empty backfield. Sends Singleton in motion next to him on the right. Snap back. Give to Singleton. Up the middle. Pushing forward. Stood up. And they'll blow it dead at the 2. Gain of a yard. 11:20 to go in the third. Alabama with a 26-21 lead. They've come back from 21-6 down.
6: Normally, Chris, after a running back has that kind of a run, you kind of give him a blow. Get somebody fresh in there right now. They'll take him out, but I felt like they should have put a fresh back in there in that situation.
5: Usman Kroma back in. He goes as a wide out to the right. Daniels, who's got a rushing touchdown, is in the shotgun at quarterback on a second and goal at the 2. They send Kroma in motion. They fake it to him. Daniels trying to work up the middle, and he's going to get stopped at the line of scrimmage for no gain. It'll be third and goal.
6: Yeah, they faked the fly sweep that time to Kroma, but Alabama didn't bite on it at all. They were waiting for Daniels to keep it up the middle. That's how he scored his first touchdown of the day.
5: 8-play, 73-yard drive right now in 4.5 minutes. Florida State with a third and goal at 2.
6: I think they're in 4-down territory here, regardless of what happens on this play.
5: Chrome in the back. Daniels out of the gun. Three receivers stacked to the right, the short side of the field. They send Danzy in motion, snap it, a roll right. Daniels throw back in the end zone, caught, touchdown. It's the tight end, Landon Thomas, and Florida State has jumped back on top.
6: That's a great throw, too, by Ashton Daniels on the move that time off a bootleg fake. It was a stick throw. I thought he was going to go to Robinson in the back corner of the end zone. He hit the tight end. Great throw that time by Daniels.
5: A two-yard touchdown reception. And Florida State, as impressive as it was for them to get that big lead, equally impressive after they lose the lead to respond like they did. And now the point after attempt. Swing of the right leg, and the kick is up. It is good from Patakowski. 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
5: 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Florida State answers back and takes a 28-26 lead over Alabama.
6: That was a great drive. That momentum was all on Alabama's side. And for Ashton Daniels to come out here, make those kind of plays, big runs, a lot of good throws to finish that drive like that in the end zone to take the lead back. That's exactly what you want from a veteran quarterback like that.
5: It was an 8-play, 75-yard drive in just over 5 minutes. And impressively, Florida State, they have shown great poise here in a hostile environment.
6: Yep.
5: A place, again, where Alabama hasn't lost to an unranked opponent in this building in 89 consecutive games. For a maligned Florida State team, turmoil with their athletic director being fired this week, and Mike Norvell under scrutiny.
6: All that is true, Chris. But you're seeing the team coming out here and executing?
5: Responding from Mike Norvell.
6: Huge response. Huge response. I watched them lose to SMU on Labor Day evening that time. They did not look like they were ready for prime time in this game, and they have completely turned it around.
5: McEnany kicking it off, and it is going to be taken in the end zone by Lee for a touchback. He'll take a knee. So that'll bring out Alabama. And again, they were down 21-6. Came rallying back at 23 points scored in the second quarter of this game to take the lead for the first time, but now they've lost the lead again, and let's see what Alabama's response is.
6: They've only run for 27 yards in this game. Now, Florida State has shut down the rushing attack today.
5: Brown is the back. He goes to the right now of Russell. Inside handoff. And Brown's going to get across the 25 out to the 27. A gain of three.
13: Yeah.
5: Deontay McCray makes the stop for Florida State. Starting to get a sun starting to go down. A little cloudy skies now. It'll cool off a little bit for these guys. Temperature's been in the high 90s all day. He's had two lengthy lightning delays, but no real storms. Russell changing the play at the line, communicating with his back. Trayshawn Brown is to the left of him. They'll give it to Brown. Breaks it to the outside. Looking for a hole and puts his shoulder down and levels the defender at the 34. C.J. Richard finally gets him down. He's going to be just less than a yard shy of the first down. It'll be third down at inches.
6: Well, we've seen two freshman running backs. We got another one in there, E.J. Crowell, in there now on this third and short. You would expect with his power and his size and his legs that he probably gets this ball in short yardage. Well, they actually got a inverted wishbone out there right now.
5: Yeah, on third inches, a full house. They'll turn and give it up the middle of the hill, and he squeezes through a hole and keeps momentum going forward for a five-yard gain to the 40.
6: Good job by Kalen DeBoer with that play in his back pocket on a very necessary third and short. Come out with that inverted wishbone, three running backs in the backfield. Quick dive that time to Hill.
5: So, Alabama in the red with the white pants going right to left. Hill is the back on first and 10 of their own 40. 8:16 to go in the third, 28-26 Florida State. The throw left of the numbers caught by the tight end Edwards, makes a man miss. Through midfield inside the 45, he's down to the Florida State 42-yard line before Omar Graham picks him up. It's a gain of 18. We've seen Caleb Edwards with some nifty moves after the catch at the tight end position.
6: Yep, caught the last touchdown for him. And then just knew exactly where the defender was and shook him as soon as he caught that pass. Crossing midfield like you just said.
5: That gives Alabama first and 10 of the Seminole 42. 7:40 to go in the third. 28-26. Florida State leads. Brown the back to the left of the quarterback, Keelan Russell. Takes the snap, pitches it left for Brown. With a wall in front of him. Has yardage inside the 40 and taken down at the 38-yard line, a gain of four.
6: On almost every single play, Chris, Alabama is motioning tight ends. They have six of them. Some of them are F-backs, some of them are true tight ends, and they're always trying to get a numbers advantage. They did that time with Edwards in motion, leading that little toss to the outside.
5: Trayshawn Brown, the freshman, who's gotten to the end zone this season.
6: Yeah, two rushing touchdowns.
5: Yep. He's going to be to the right of Russell. Coleman Williams, far right. They give it to Brown, running left, through a hole, splits at the 25, still at his feet on the sideline, and falls out of bounds inside the Florida State 20. And the Crimson Tide have entered the Sherwin Williams red zone. Shop Sherwin Williams and get 35% off pants and stains. Paints and stains now through September 21st. Some exclusions apply. See store for details. I mean, you may go to Sherwin Williams and try to get pants, but you're better off getting paints.
6: There you go. And you and following William Sanders around the left side, the left guard that time. Excellent job of leading the back through the hole.
5: Brown with four carries for 28 yards in this second half. And now Hill is to the right. They'll fake it to him. Russell moving to his right, being pressured, and the flag comes down. It's going to be holding against Alabama.
6: That was a roll protection.
5: Threw it away, but it's going to be a hold.
6: That's the first. I think that's the first holding call for Alabama all day. They were all rolling to the right.
5: It's Roll Tide.
6: Roll Tide. You might call it that.
5: Well, we'll hear from Kyle Olson, the referee here, the official.
14: There are two fouls during the play, one by each team. Holding, defense, number six. Holding, offense. Those fouls offset. It remains first down.
5: All right, so boy, you were holding, so were you.
6: Yeah, it's a duo.
5: So that'll be another first and 10 at the 23-yard line of Florida State with 6:12 to go in this third quarter. Florida State with a 28-26 lead over Alabama. Alabama with it. Hill is to the right of Russell. Ford, the tight end in motion. Snap back, rolling right, pressure coming. throws the ball down the sideline to Hill. Caught it at the five, and he goes down immediately, and a flag comes down. Charles Lester smacked Daniel Hill as he caught it in midair. Let's see what the call is.
14: Holding. Defense. That penalty is declined. Bunker play is first down.
5: Ends up being a 19-yard completion.
6: They ran Daniel Hill through the line of scrimmage and then kind of wheeled him to the outside. And Keelan Russell was looking for him all the way. He went high to go get that ball. More than just a running back. That's a nice adjustment right there in front of Charles Lester, the corner that time. Good adjustment to the ball by Daniel Hill.
5: First and goal at the four. The back is Trayshawn Brown. Again, two rushing touchdowns this season for Brown. Crowell. They pitch it right. Crowell working right. Nobody in front of him. Into the end zone, E.J. Crowell for Alabama from 4 yards out. And the Crimson Tide are back on top.
6: That was just a simple toss. Really, Florida State did a bad job of leveraging that. There was nobody out there to stop him. Not a single body. That was like student body to the right that time for E.J. Crowell.
5: The freshman is in the end zone. And it has become a back-and-forth game here in Tuscaloosa. Connor Talti on for the point after. Snap, spot down. Point after is up, and it is through. With 5:55 to go in the third, Alabama takes a 33-28 lead. We'll have more from the campus of the University of Alabama next. 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
5: 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He has breakdowns. He has a lot of fun with it.
6: Yep.
5: And we have a lot of fun on Sundays. Yes. And today we're getting to do it on a Saturday. And what a fun game we have here in Tuscaloosa.
6: Yeah, I mean, I just hope tomorrow's Atlanta and Carolina game can match this, because really it's up to the defense now. Who can make a stop, Chris? This, both offenses are going up and down the field with big plays. The quarterbacks are both playing very, very well. The Lions are protecting them. Like, what defense can make a stop right now as we're kind of winding down here in the third quarter?
5: A hot day in the real fields in about 107. We had an hour and 45-minute delay to start the game because of lightning in the area, although it only rained for a little bit here. Then right before the half, we had another half-hour lightning delay. They took the halftime break there, so we went right to the second quarter into the second half. It's been a back-and-forth game. Alabama was down 21-6, took the lead, fell behind again. And right now it's Alabama 33, Florida State 28, 5:55 to go in the third quarter. And on that long run by Sam Singleton that he had back in the first half, he hurt his knee, and he is out. He left on crutches. The running back for Florida State, Sam Singleton.
6: Yeah, we'll probably see Quintrevion Wisner, who was a transfer from Texas, kind of sharing some carries with Usman Kroma.
5: Quinn kicking it off. It'll be out of the back of the end zone. So Florida State will take over with 5:55 to go in the third. Today's presentation of NCAA football on Compass Media Networks is brought to you by NFL Sunday Ticket and YouTube TV. 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That Alabama drive was a four-minute drive, eight plays, 75 yards to give them the lead. Right now, Florida State takes over. Chrome in the back. Snap back. Gave it to Kroma, running left, trying to wiggle his way through the line. He gets a couple of yards out to the 27.
6: Good hit by Red Morgan at the end of that play. Kind of like their outside linebacker here. Has got an interception here today. Made a number of big plays, but he really finished that run by Kroma.
5: Red Morgan, who has an interception today.
6: Mm-hmm.
5: Sounds like a character from Shawshank Redemption.
6: Well,
5: that was Morgan Freeman. Who
6: we saw him in Oxford, Mississippi today.
5: Yeah. Handoff to Kroma, spins, tries to get some positive yardage, but he's going to battle to get back to the line of scrimmage. It'll be third down and eight coming up. Terrence Green made the stop.
6: Yeah, I mean, this is a rebuilt defensive front for the Crimson Tide from a year ago. So a lot of transfers coming in. A guy like Tompkins and some of these guys that come in, they played pretty well. Haven't seen much pass rush from them so far. This is when you like to see it on third down.
5: Watch Yonzé Pierre, the number zero, standing up on the end of the line and left of Ashton Daniels, the quarterback. Snap back on third and eight. Daniels pressure from the other side, but he's going to run left. Scampers to the sideline, trying to struggle. He won't get the first down. Out of bounds at about the 33. Run down by Jamarian Latham.
6: And Kroma, I mean, Pierre was there as well. They flattened him. And that was a big stop.
5: That'll be a fourth down, and we'll have to punt.
6: The coverage took over that time, and that's what I've been waiting to see here. The corners, I think, are great prospects. And I was waiting for them to kind of pop here, and they just really shut them down that last passing down.
5: Daniel Hughes to punt. Ryan Coleman-Williams, the dangerous return man, standing back at his own 30-yard line. The punt running right, punt in the air. It's short, and coming up, making a fair catch is Coleman-Williams. 38-yard punt, no return. 3:45 to go, third quarter. There's a flag down.
6: Somebody's helmet was off. I don't know if it got knocked off.
5: Here from Kyle Olson. Talking to the Alabama sideline.
6: Illegal shift.
20: That 5-yard penalty will be added to the end of the kick. Two players moving at the same time and never got set for 1 second.
5: All right, good explanation. 3:45 to go, third quarter. Alabama 33, Florida State 28. We'll have more from Bryant-Denny Stadium up next. And we return Tim Cates on a scoreboard update. 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
28: 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Second quarter, number 20, Missouri trailing at home to Troy, 10-0. 4 minutes to go, first quarter in South Bend. Number 3, Notre Dame, a 10-0 lead over Michigan State. They are underway in Oxford. No score between number 8, Ole Miss, and number 7, LSU. Lane Kiffin did make it onto the field without anything being thrown at him. They're in a weather delay. Colorado State and number 11, BYU. Number 24, Oklahoma at home against New Mexico. No score midway through the first quarter. Also midway through the first quarter, number 25, Virginia, a 7-0 lead over West Virginia. In College Station, gone final, Kentucky goes in and knocks off number 9, Texas A&M, 31-21. Let's go back out to Tuscaloosa. Chris Baldy, guys.
5: Thank you, Tim. 3:45 to go in the third quarter here in Tuscaloosa. Alabama with a 33-28 lead over the Seminoles. Russell, Keelan Russell, the quarterback for Alabama, 20-25, 298 yards, 3 touchdowns. Ashton Daniels, the quarterback for Florida State, 10-15 in the air, 256 yards, 2 touchdowns, 2 interceptions. And he has also rushed it 9 times for only 1 yard, but he does have a touchdown run in this one.
6: Well, Keelan Russell, this is his breakout game in his third college football game right now, taking over for Ty Simpson, who went on to the NFL last year. Ty Simpson played just 1 year here, really had a good season, and off to the Los Angeles Rams. But this Keelan Russell reminds me a lot of Jalen Milroe when he came in and took over at the end there for Nick Saban.
5: Thing in common, they all are in the NFL. Jalen Milroe with the Seattle Seahawks.
6: Sure.
5: Ty Simpson with the Rams. You're going to see Bryce Young tomorrow in Atlanta if he can get there. And he'll turn and hand it off for Brown. Looking to run right. Goes down in a heap after a gain of a yard. Out to the 36. 3:37 to go and counting in the third. 33-28 at Alabama.
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11: Dos Equis, Handles Ice Cream, Mission Personal Injury Attorneys, and Soapy Joe's. Now here's Ben Fletcher and San Diego State legend J.R. Tolver.
33: Yes, indeed. Let's get it going on a Saturday afternoon in beautiful Mission Valley. We get ready for San Diego State taking on James Madison University. The Aztecs putting their 7-game home winning streak on the line this Saturday night when they welcome in James Madison into Snapdragon Stadium. Beautiful day, 75 degrees, going to be around 70 at the kickoff. My name is Ben Fletcher, Aztec for Life, J.R. Tolver sitting with me here. Now, J.R., you look at San Diego State's last game, a 28-10 loss to UCLA, and you look at JMU's last game, an 87-3 victory over Wagner. I don't care who you're playing against, 87 points is absolutely insane. J.R. Tolver, Aztec for Life, greatest wide receiver in the history of the sport. How are you, my friend?
3: I'm doing good. You know, I like to say